0: Nations. Housing Minister Gregor Robinson made the announcement, saying the funding is meant to help the region deal with tariffs and trade pressure. BC Hydro has finally broken ground on one of the most anticipated and important projects for the North, the North Coast Transmission Line. Once completed, it will more than double electricity delivery to the Northwest, running along Highway 16 from Prince George to Terrace. But of the roughly 220 megawatts it will produce, about two-thirds is already earmarked for major industry projects like Xylisim's LNG and Red Chris. Other projects like LNG Canada's Phase 2 are also looking to tap into the line. Cost for the line also doubled from $3 to $6 billion last October. But Premier David Eby says it will help add $10 billion annually to BC's GDP and add nearly 10,000 jobs through the projects it will power. Phase 1 will stretch from Prince George to Glenannan and is expected to be completed in 2030. Phase 2 will run from there to Terrace and is pegged for completion in 2032. There is a proposed third phase, which would stretch from Bob Quinn Lake, but that has yet to be funded. Canada's unemployment rate may have stayed steady last month, but BC's rose more than any other province. For BC, the rate sat at 6.5% for August, a 0.3% raise compared to July numbers. New Brunswick also saw a similar rise, while the Yukon saw the biggest drop, down to 5.3%. That's also the lowest rate period of any province or territory. As a whole, the country's rate was 6.4%, which equals the previous month. Still, the country lost roughly 42,000 jobs last month, the first month-over-month drop since March. BC saw a loss of about 26,000 full-time jobs across the month, but added 20,000 part-timers. Two Northwest companies have come together to launch Nishka Nation-owned concrete batch plant, located near Lac La Zap. Hagelgoch Contracting will be one of the few concrete plants in the north. Its partnership between Kitimat-based Hirsch Creek Concrete and the village's economic arm, Boney Creek Development. The plant was fully built in Alberta and has capacity to supply up to 16 mixer trucks an hour. It's also fully certified through Concrete BC. Boney Creek President William Moore says the new plant will help meet the growing demand for reliable construction materials in the NAS and across the north. And that's your news to the hour. If there's news in your area, we want to know about it. Contact our news team by emailing news@cfnrfm.ca. Nathan Jordan has your sports next, and I'll be right back with your local weather update.
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4: In sports, the Toronto Blue Jays are in Kansas City to start a three-game series with the Royals. The Blue Jays have won 5 of 6 games to move a half game back of Cleveland for the last American League wildcard spot, but they lost a series to Kansas City at home before going on that winning streak. The Montreal Alouettes host the BC Lions in CFL action tonight. The league-leading Alouettes can clinch a playoff spot with a win. The Lions are third in the CFL West, but have won 5 straight games. The Toronto Maple Leafs have signed forward Brendan Brisson to a 1-year contract. The 24-year-old from Los Angeles had an assist in 3 games with the New York Rangers last season. Brisson was originally selected by Vegas in the first round of the 2020 NHL draft. And WNBA Commissioner Kathy Engelbert is retiring at the end of the year, bringing to a close her 7-plus years at the helm of the league. Engelbert, is the second longest tenured WNBA president or commissioner.
0: And for your current weather, in the Peace region, Fort St. John is cloudy at 12 right now with a high of 18 today. In Atlin, mainly sunny at 16 degrees, climbing to a high of 19. For the Stikine, Dease Lake is sunny at 18 degrees. In the Cariboo and Central Interior, Williams Lake, mostly cloudy at 15. Bulkley Valley and Lake Smithers is partly cloudy at 22 degrees. For the Central Coast, Bella Coola is at 24 degrees and partly cloudy. On the North Coast and on Haida Gwaii, Prince Rupert is cloudy with rain, 14 degrees, high to 15. Massett on Haida Gwaii is sunny at 19 degrees with a highs to 21. And in Lanta Terrace and Kitimat, Terrace is mostly cloudy. Both Terrace and Kitimat are at 24 degrees. Stay safe, hydrate, and if you can, check on your elders. 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

Janis Joplin on your nation, your station, CFNR. Amasa ara amagari selects. Good day and good afternoon. Let's rewind the clock and see what happened on this day in entertainment history. In 2015, Miss Piggy and Kermit the Frog announced on Twitter that they were ending their relationship. I was busy with my babies at the time, so I didn't get a chance to react to the news. I always laughed when Miss Piggy would come flying across the room trying to get a kiss from Kermit, and they had been together for so long that their breakup was actually pretty big news. Then in 1984, Prince's album Purple Rain reached number one and stayed there for an incredible 24 weeks. I remember listening to Purple Rain in the car while traveling with my mom, and she made a comment about Prince's music, and I was surprised that she knew who he was. Then I remembered that she was in her 20s when the album came out. And then I thought, oh yeah, duh. So after losing Miss Piggy, and I guess Kermit learned that it's not easy being green, especially when the forecast is calling for purple rain.

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It is time for CFNR's birthday bash. Now, if you've got a birthday coming up, send me those shout-outs at the chat at CFNRFM.ca. Let me know who's celebrating, where they're from, and who the birthday shout-out is coming from. Happy birthday to CFNR's very own Rob Young from Vancouver. Happy birthday, Rob. Mark Wilson from Kearney, Ontario. Kenzea Coles from Terrace. Nola Williams from Gitmungak. Elliot Wright from Kearney. Gina Wright from Vancouver. And Hubert Wright from Hazleton. Happy birthday, guys. Today's celebrity birthday quote comes from Mitch Hedberg, who once said, "I'm against picketing, but I don't know how to show it." Well, I don't know how to show it either. But I do know how to celebrate a birthday. You stomp your feet, clap your hands, and make enough noise to feel like a champion. Buddy, you're a boy, make a big noise.

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6: You can leave me behind. Trust me, I'll only hold you back. I'll be parked right here, waiting for you, while you let loose on the dance floor. Because as much as you hate to leave me for a night, I'd love to see you in the morning even more. Thanks for leaving me. Have a good time, buddy.
7: Leave your car behind. Impaired driving ends here. Mad Canada. See?

from Prince George. That was Dead Sexy with Boyd. All right, let's get into the story behind the song. And this time, we're going back to 1995 for one of Oasis' biggest anthems, Champagne Supernova. So there is word going on that no one knows the lyrics and the meaning behind the song. Noel Gallagher doesn't even know either. Back in 1995, he said some of the lyrics were written while he was pretty out of it and called it about as psychedelic as he'd ever get. Before Oasis even recorded it, Noel played it for the band on an acoustic guitar while they were sitting on their tour bus in Germany. And when he finished, guitarist Bonehead was apparently in tears. And he said hearing that song stripped down for the first time absolutely got him. And when they eventually recorded it, they brought in Paul Weller, who added guitar and backing vocals. So maybe Champagne Supernova doesn't need to make perfect sense. Sometimes a song just hits you, and judging by Bonehead's reaction, this one is doing that before the rest of us ever heard it. Now that you know the story behind the song, here's Oasis on CFNR.

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One of my favorite voices ever, Phil Collins on CFNR. My time with you this afternoon has come to an end. Journeys is coming up at 6 o'clock, followed by the 70s at 7. But I'll be back. My Saturday morning show starts at 6 a.m. My Sunday night show starts at 7 p.m. And then I'll be back here Monday afternoon at 2. Before I go, I've got one more song for you. Eddie Money brought Ronnie Spector in for Take Me Home Tonight to sing that famous callback to the Ronettes. Be My Baby, the song became a huge comeback for both of them, reaching number 4 on the Billboard Hot 100. And with a title like this, it seems like the perfect song for me to end my show with. Because Eddie Money with Take Me Home Tonight is next on CFNR. Have a great night. This is the Chad Sangil. I'm Anis Kasem. Take care, everybody.

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1: And Owl O'Ann from the CFNR Newsroom, I'm Sabrina Spencer. A pair of suspects wanted in connection with an Ontario murder are now facing first-degree murder charges. Joseph Mador and Brayton Kennedy are wanted in the April killing of Christo Allison Richards. Mador is believed to be in B.C., possibly in the Terrace area, while Kennedy is believed to be in New Brunswick. Police say Mador may be camping in backcountry areas and has extensive outdoor experience. Anyone who sees him is urged to keep their distance and call 911. A photo of Mador is available at cfnrfm.ca. BC Hydro has broken ground on the North Coast Transmission Line, a major project expected to more than double electricity delivery in Northwest BC. The line will run from Prince George to Terrace with about two-thirds of its 2,200 megawatt capacity already earmarked for major industrial projects, including Xylisim's LNG and Red Chris. The project cost has doubled to $6 billion. Premier David Eby says it could add $10 billion annually to BC's GDP and create nearly 10,000 jobs. The first phase to Glenannan is expected to be completed by 2030, with the second phase to Terrace targeted for 2032. A proposed third phase to Bob Quinn Lake has not yet been funded. Five of the seven MLAs who recently left the BC Conservatives are joining forces to form a new political party. Peter Melibar and Ian Payton are joined by Bruce Bannon, Rosalind Bird, and Alea Warbis. Melibar will serve as interim leader of the still unnamed party, which they say will focus less on ideology. The group says its priorities include affordability, resource development, health care, and property rights. All five have cited concerns over Carrie Lynn Finley's leadership. With five MLAs, the new party meets the threshold to become BC's third official party. Two Northwest companies have teamed up to launch new Nisga'a Nation-owned concrete batch plant near Lac-La-Sap. Hagorok Contracting is a partnership between Kitimat-based Hirsch Creek Concrete and Boney Creek Development, the village's economic arm. The plant can supply up to 16 mixer trucks an hour and is fully certified through Concrete BC. Boney Creek President William Moore says the plant will help meet growing demand for reliable construction materials in the NAS and across the north. That's your news to the hour. If you have news in your community, we want to know about it. Email our news department at news@cfnrfm.ca. Nathan Jordan has your sports next, and I'll be right back with your local weather update.
2: In sports, the Toronto Blue Jays are in Kansas City to start a three-game series with the Royals. The Blue Jays have won five of six games to move a half game back of Cleveland for the last American League wildcard spot, but they lost a series to Kansas City at home before going on that winning streak. The Montreal Alouettes host the BC Lions in CFL action tonight. The league-leading Alouettes can clinch a playoff spot with a win. The Lions are third in the CFL West, but have won five straight games. The Toronto Maple Leafs have signed forward Brendan Brisson to a one-year contract. The 24-year-old from Los Angeles had an assist in three games with the New York Rangers last season. Brisson was originally selected by Vegas in the first round of the 2020 NHL Draft. And WNBA Commissioner Kathy Engelbert is retiring at the end of the year, bringing to a close her seven-plus years at the helm of the league. Engelbert is the second-longest tenured WNBA president or commissioner.
1: And for your current weather, in the Peace region, Fort St. John is cloudy at 12 right now with a high of 18 today. In Atlin, mainly sunny at 16 degrees, climbing to a high of 19. For the Stikine, Dease Lake is sunny at 18 degrees. In the Cariboo and Central Interior, Williams Lake, mostly cloudy at 15. Bulkley Valley and Lake Smithers is partly cloudy at 22 degrees. For the Central Coast, Bella Coola is at 24 degrees and partly cloudy. On the North Coast and on Haida Gwaii, Prince Rupert is cloudy with rain, 14 degrees, high to 15. Massett on Haida Gwaii is sunny at 19 degrees with a highs to 21. And inland to Terrace and Kitimat, Terrace is mostly cloudy. Both Terrace and Kitimat are at 24 degrees. Stay safe, hydrate, and if you can, check on your elders. 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

Your Nation, your stations, CFNR, Led Zeppelin, and The Ocean. The Beatles, probably one of the biggest bands ever in the history of music, and Brian Adams was a fan. In fact, in a recent interview, he said that when he was just starting out, one of his favorites was a cut from a Hard Day's Night album, Anytime at All. Not one of their biggest hits, but apparently one that really influenced them. Well, here's another one that I'll bet did. It's the Beatles. It's Let It Be. It's the 70s at 7 on CFNR.

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A great one from the Edgar Winter Group, and Edgar Winter was recently at the Ryman Auditorium performing down in Nashville. That was Free Ride. Well, Bachman Turner Overdrive is going to be back. That's because Randy Bachman just announced he, his son, and his daughter-in-law will be hitting the road along with a couple of other musicians as Bachman Turner Overdrive once this tour with the Guess Who is done. Here's 4WD on CFNR.

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Before Jerry Rafferty went solo, he was the lead singer of Steeler's Wheel. That was Stuck in the Middle with You. In a recent interview with Axis TV, Styx talked about how they broke up with Dennis DeYoung, their former lead singer. They said he was getting too controlling and wanted to go in a different direction. No one agreed with what he thought, so it was time to just switch things up. And now it's Lawrence Gowan as their lead singer, which he's been for over 20 years. Here is Styx, it's Renegade on CFNR. Oh,

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Alice Cooper was up on stage with his bandmates Johnny Depp and Joe Perry in his new band. That was Alice Cooper and Be My Lover. Eric Clapton is some kind of guitar player, but Angus Young from AC/DC, well, don't include him in that group. He says while he's good, he doesn't really credit him for being a guitar god. He says that Chuck Berry really was the man. But here's Eric Clapton doing his thing. It's not bad. It's Let It Rain on C.

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Every trip to the trade, you'll find Mr. Grinder playing to you this way. 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

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I could see that you were forlorn, but not where the seeds were born. And I watched a thirst conjure up last night, your need amidst the storm. It must have been a bad dream.

0: Grace here, and I hope you're enjoying all that our beautiful region has to offer. 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

Jim Blossoms with Hey Jealousy on CFNR. Amasa ara amagansa. Good day and good morning. What on earth are you doing awake right now? It's like 6 in the morning. Nah, I'm just kidding. You know, this actually reminds me of when I was a kid. I used to wake up at 5 in the morning just so I could record my favorite TV show, Pokemon. Yeah, I was that dedicated. My dad loved his satellite, and whenever he was off work, he always was watching something. So little me would be sitting there thinking, Dad, I need the TV. But one morning, he caught me up super early trying to record Pokemon, and to my surprise, he let me stay up. In fact, he sat there and watched it with me while he was getting ready for work. Now that I'm a dad, I totally get it. When you finally get control of that remote, you do not give it up easily. So if you're awake with me this early in the morning, whether you want to be or not, at least we've got some good music keeping us some company, because we've already got Nirvana, Supertramp, Harlequin this morning, and we are just getting started. All right, let's keep this Saturday morning rolling with some Jeff Healey on CFNR.

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AC/DC may have a problem with their upcoming Canadian show, and strangely enough, it involves a whole lot of thunder. A powerful storm ripped through Toronto on Wednesday, causing significant damage to Rogers Stadium. Photos from the aftermath show sections of the grandstands and seating collapsed after heavy rain, hail, and winds that topped 110 kilometers an hour. Thankfully, nobody was injured, but here's where AC/DC comes in. They're scheduled to bring the Power Up Tour to Rogers Stadium on September 16th, which is less than 2 weeks away. Live Nation is currently assessing the damage, and right now there's no word on whether the show will still go ahead as planned. So AC/DC may love a little thunderstruck, but this probably is not this much thunder. We'll have to wait and see what happens to the show.

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Tom Cochran and Red Ryder on CFNR. It is time to celebrate it. Today is National Samosa Day, and I remember the first time Eileen got me to try one. I took a bite and thought, whoa, this has got some spice to it. But I'll admit, when I'm starving, those things taste so good. Crispy on the outside, packed with goodness on the inside. Just maybe have to have a drink nearby if you're like me. So, the farmer's market is open today. Make sure you go down and grab one, because I know that is where you can get one. I'm going to make like the Steve Miller Band, and I'm going to take my money and run and go get one. Happy National Samosa Day.

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All right, quick heads up. If you're heading to the R.A.M. Lee Theater Wednesday, September 9th, especially if you're sitting near the front row, Terrace's own Ian Begg is coming home. Ian is known as the king of the crowd work, which means nobody in that audience is safe. He talks directly with the crowd, riffs off their answers, and turns every show into something completely different. Ian Begg and friends are doing it all to raise money for the Terrace firefighters. So, the September 10th show is already sold out, so get down to Mr. Riverbooks and grab your tickets for Wednesday while you still can. You must be 16 or older to attend, and if Ian picks you out of the crowd, there's really only one option. Smile, play along, and hope he finds somebody else very fast. So if you're still not sure what to do, maybe Peter Frampton can show me the way.

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Your Nation, Your Station, CFNR. I'm Mike Guntlach. Good morning. Hopefully your Saturday is off to a good start. You know, mornings seem to have this unwritten rule that you're supposed to start your day with a cup of coffee. Well, people have their favorite roast, their favorite creamer, their fancy machines. Meanwhile, I don't even drink coffee. So while some of you are probably already up on cup number two or three, I've got to find another way to get this brain working in the morning. So drinking some water, get a little movement in, and eat a decent breakfast and get some, you know, morning light. All little things that can help the day go. And if you want some more healthy living tips, you can actually check out healthlinkbc.ca. That all sounds very healthy and responsible. Or hear me out, I could just turn the music up. And if there's one band that will wake me up on Saturday morning, you know I'm always ready for some CCR. Turn this one up with me.

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A little bit of Blue Rodeo on your nation, your station, CFNR. It's New Movie Friday on Saturday. Yeah, I know. We're a day late, but the movies are still new. So let's see what hit theaters this weekend. First up is By Any Means, and this one sounds like it's going to be heavy. A notorious mafia hitman and a young black FBI agent team up to investigate the murders of civil rights leaders in 1966 Mississippi. Then we've got Cars, which is back in theaters for its 20th anniversary. Now, you know, I've never really actually seen this in theaters before, so I think it might be pretty cool to see on the big screen. And then there's Onslaught. A rogue squad of genetically engineered super soldiers breaks loose in the desert, and an army sniper has to protect her young daughter. Man, that would be crazy to watch in theaters. So we've got a heavy crime story, Cars back on the big screen, and super soldiers running around the desert. Yeah, we're going to have a good time at the movies. And all this movie talk has me thinking about one thing. I mean, there is the farmer's market. They've got sweet and salty popcorn down there. Oh, man. Is it going to be theater popcorn or the sweet and salty popcorn? But that's the question. Who do you love?

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Man, oh man, do I ever love that guy's voice. It is time for the chat challenge, and it's Saturday, so let's jump into another gaming and pop culture quiz. Four questions, here we go. And question one, in Donkey Kong Country, what is the name of Donkey Kong's smaller sidekick? Funky Kong, Diddy Kong, Cranky Kong, or Chunky Kong? Question number two, which original PlayStation character is an orange bandicoot? Is it A, Spyro, Ratchet, Crash, or Jack? Question number three, in Toy Story, what is the name of Andy's next-door neighbor who likes to destroy toys? Is it Sid, Al, Rex, or Stinky Pete? And then question number four, in The Fresh Prince of Bel-Air, what is Carlton's favorite singer? Michael Jackson, Tom Jones, Prince, or Lionel Richie? All right, lock in those answers, and we'll reveal them a little later and see how you did. That's the Chad Challenge on CFNR.

Take It Easy by the Eagles on your nation, your station, CFNR. All right, let's get the answers to today's Chad Challenge. Number one, Donkey Kong's smaller sidekick was Diddy Kong. That is definitely one of my favorites. Number two, the orange PlayStation Bandicoot. That was Crash Bandicoot. And then number three, Andy's toy-destroying neighbor in Toy Story was Sid. Man, that kid was terrifying. And number four, Carlton's favorite singer on Fresh Prince was Tom Jones. I mean, you had to know that one. So how did you do? 4 for 4? That's the Chad Challenge, and let's see if you know the words to this song, because it's the Police on CFNR.

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0: 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Young athletes, listen up because CFNR has something pretty cool coming your way. We want to celebrate our hardworking athletes who are also doing good things in their communities. So here's the challenge. Make an assist in your community. Donate to a charity. Help out at a food bank or soup kitchen. Lend a hand to an elder in need. Whatever you can do to give it back. Then snap a photo because that community assist could send you to Vancouver to watch the Toronto Raptors take on the LA Clippers on October 10th. To enter, find the Raptors giveaway post on CFNR's Facebook page, like it, share it, and comment with a photo of you making your community assist. You can shoot your shot September 8th through the 18th, and we'll announce our lucky winner on September 21st. Helping your community and getting a chance to see the Raptors in Vancouver, that is a slam dunk. And I think I have to turn to Kobe for this one.
1: You don't want to miss this. 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

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A hustle here and a hustle there. New York City is the place where they said he'd be.

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Your Nation, Your Station, CFNR. I'm a Gunflag. Good morning. I was on Facebook and somebody clipped a moment from the live feeds of the house guest on Big Brother just sitting and talking in the living room. Meanwhile, right in the middle of the conversation, Survivor winner D grabs a box of Lucky Charms and starts opening it. But instead of opening the top normally, she tears one of the tabs right off the box. Everybody immediately panics. I heard that was barbaric. What was that? And that hurts my feelings. And my favorite, if that was my Fruity Pebbles, I'd be mad. Dee explains that she takes the whole bag out, makes her bowl, and puts the bag back in the box and clips it shut. Now, as someone who loves cereal as much as these guys do, I thought tearing the box was wrong too. But I do agree with the clip. I mean, that keeps the cereal fresh. Then somebody asked, where's the clip? Yeah, D, where's the clip? I mean, ripping open a perfectly good box of Lucky Charms like that is not just wrong, that's tragic.

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Your Nation, your station, CFNR. It is time for the Chat's Pick. Something I've played, watched, listened to, or discovered that I think is worth checking out. And this week, only Murders in the Building. I'm on season 4 right now, and I know I said the other day that I've watched about 3 seasons when they originally came out. Turns out, it was only 2. So I've got 3 years of catching up to do, and I'm here for it. The show has this amazing trio, Steve Martin, Martin Short, and Selena Gomez. And I'll admit, when I first saw the 3 of them together, I thought that is a weird mix of stars. Well, 5 seasons later, I think we know why it works. We've got murders, mystery, twists, comedy, and an all-star cast. But what actually got me watching again was a Facebook reel where Martin Short falls backwards out of his chair and Steve Martin stops and laughs at him because he knows Martin is pausing for the audience to laugh. These two know how to, they work with each other so well. And watching that made me think, why aren't I watching this show? So if you need something funny with a good mystery to binge this weekend, check out Only Murders in the Building. That's the Chad's Pick. This next song title sums up how I feel after binge watching a show like this at home. Numb.

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Chilliwack on your nation, your station, CFNR. It is time for the Popcorn Report. You know what I love about Saturdays? Going to the movies. I know everyone has a good time when going to the show on the weekends, and here is what's playing around the region. Over at the Getamax Tri-Town Theater in Hazleton, they're playing The End of Oak Street. The Roy Theater in Smithers is playing The Dog Stars, Coyote vs. Acme, and Paw Patrol, a dino movie. And the Beacon Theater in Burns Lake is playing Insidious Out of the Further. And at the Carib Theaters in Quesnel, they're playing Insidious Out of the Further and Coyote vs. Acme. And then the Rex Theater in Chetwynd is playing Paw Patrol, a dino movie. Now the Telecom is closed for a little while starting yesterday, so I guess it's finally time for me to fire up that projector and turn my living room into a movie theater. The farmer's market here in Terrace is open today, so I might get a bag of the sweet and salty popcorn because it's so delicious. That concludes the Popcorn Report. Could you imagine watching AC/DC concert in theaters? Now that is on my bucket list.

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0: Roar Nation Air Station, CFNR, basketball fans. CFNR is a pretty cool contest coming your way, and this one starts with doing something good in your community. We're looking for our sixth person off the bench, and you could win a trip to Vancouver to see the Toronto Raptors take on the LA Clippers on October 10th. And check out the prize. Two tickets to the game, airfare, and hotel. So how do you get in? Make an assist in your community by donating at least one non-perishable item, food item, to a local charity, food bank, soup kitchen, or even an elder in need. Take a picture of your donation, then post it to the Raptors giveaway post on the CFNR Facebook page. And just like that, you're entered. You can take part from September 8th through the 18th, so make that assist in your community, get yourself off the bench, and you could be heading to Vancouver for some Raptors basketball. And after all that talk about making assists, I'm going to make one of my own. I'll pass things over to Kobe Smith.
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Black Velvet on Air Nation, your station, CFNR. Amasa, ara amagasa. Good day and good morning. It is time to take a little trip back through the entertainment history. It was on 1986 when the third annual MTV Video Music Awards were happening. Whitney Houston was still pretty new to the scene, but thanks to her latest movie, we knew that. And that night, she performed at the MVAs for the first time and picked up her very first VMA, Best Female Video for How Will I Know. And get this, she was up against Kate Bush, Aretha Franklin, Grace Jones, and Tina Turner. Yeah, isn't that cool? Jump ahead to 2022, and Ringo Starr was getting back on the road with his all-star band. Their tour had been stopped for a few months earlier after Edgar Winter and Steve Lukather tested positive for COVID, forcing a bunch of shows to be postponed. But on this day, everybody was healthy and Ringo finally got the tour rolling again. And I couldn't have paired this next song any better with today's events, because back in 2006, Billy Squier was actually part of Ringo Starr's All-Star Band. And how is that for connection?

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0: Your Nation, your station, CFNR. It's time for the weekend birthday shoutouts. Now, if you've got a birthday coming up, send me those shoutouts at the chat at CFNRFM.ca. Let me know who's celebrating, where they're from, and who the shoutout's coming from. Happy birthday to Elizabeth Wright from Gitpungak, Elizabeth Wright from Prince Rupert, Abigail Good from Prince Rupert, Alyssa Dixon from Prince Rupert, Prajwal Sharma from Terrace, and Greta Woods from Prince George. And happy birthday Sunday to Naomi Bracken from Terrace. Happy birthday, guys. Today's celebrity birthday quote comes from Will Rogers, who once said, even if you're on the right track, you'll get run over if you just sit there. Well, we're definitely not sitting around. It's the weekend, so crank it up, get moving, and let's take the birthday bash straight down to Texas. ZZ Top is up next. Happy birthday from all of us here at CFNR.
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Your Nation, Your Station, CFNR. We're going to get into the story behind the song, and today we're looking at Led Zeppelin's Going to California. So this one came together while the band was working on Led Zeppelin 4, and Robert Plant was only about 22 when he wrote the lyrics. Years later, he said the song captured a time when he was trying to find himself in the middle of all the craziness surrounding the band. But there's also a little Joni Mitchell in there. Jimmy Page and Robert Plant were both huge fans of Joni, and the woman in the song who plays guitar, cries, and sings is believed to be a nod to her. Plant would even sometimes shout out Joni while performing the song live. But here's the crazy part. The song originally had an idea involving California earthquakes. Then Jimmy Page and the crew actually went to Los Angeles to mix the album and experience an earthquake. Okay, maybe don't write songs about natural disasters before traveling. It became one of Zeppelin's most beautiful acoustic songs. Just Plant's voice, Page on acoustic guitar, and John Paul Jones on the mandolin. And that's the story behind the song. Here's Led Zeppelin on CFNR.

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One of my favorite bands ever, Trooper on CFNR. My time with you this morning has come up, but there's still plenty happening on CFNR today. At 4 o'clock, Gareth Reed takes over with the Vinyl Frontier, digging into the 1976 self-titled debut album from Max Webster. But I've got time for one more song before I go. Wanted, Dead or Alive was inspired by Bon Jovi's Life on the Road, and they looked at themselves like modern-day cowboys, riding from town to town, playing a show, and then moving on to the next one. Richie Sambora even described the song as almost a diary of what life on the road would feel like from the band. Well, I'm not riding off on a steel horse today, but I am riding out of here. Bon Jovi with that very song is coming up next. Have a great Saturday. Enjoy the rest of your weekend. And don't forget to join me tomorrow night for the Indigenous Rock Show. This is the Chad saying, Gilks Amaniskasam. Take care, everybody.

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And this one's for the silence and the questions that it brings, and the smell of time and the reverence.

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0: In the North, basketball isn't just a game. 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And CFNR is getting ready to celebrate our incredible, hardworking young athletes and their unstoppable community spirit. How? By sending you on the ultimate getaway. We're talking round-trip airfare, hotel accommodations, and tickets to see Canada's team, the Toronto Raptors, take on the LA Clippers in Vancouver on October 10th. It all tips off on September 8th. 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

0: In the North, basketball isn't just a game. It's in our blood. And CFNR is getting ready to celebrate our incredible, hardworking young athletes and their unstoppable community spirit. How? By sending you on the ultimate getaway. We're talking round-trip airfare, hotel accommodations, and tickets to see Canada's team, the Toronto Raptors, take on the LA Clippers in Vancouver on October 10th. 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

0: be a winner with CFNR. In the North, basketball isn't just a game. It's in our blood. And CFNR is getting ready to celebrate our incredible, hardworking young athletes and their unstoppable community spirit. How? By sending you on the ultimate getaway. We're talking round-trip airfare, hotel accommodations, and tickets to see Canada's team, the Toronto Raptors, take on the LA Clippers in Vancouver on October 10th. It all tips off on September 8th. 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

0: Hi, I'm Gareth Reed, host of The Vinyl Frontier. Each week, we'll take an in-depth look at one of the greatest classic rock albums of all time. This weekend, Neil Young and the 1972 release, Harvest. Born November 1945 in Toronto, Neil Young moved to Winnipeg with his mother following her divorce from his father. Young began playing music in high school. Not only did he play in garage rock outfits like the Esquires, but he also played in local folk clubs and coffee houses, where he eventually met Joni Mitchell and Stephen Stills. The Winnipeg scene was a big influence on Neil, especially Guess Who members Randy Bachman and Jim Cale.
1: My early heroes were Randy and Cale from the Guess Who. And also from the Reflections originally, I always thought Randy's guitar playing was great. He was probably my local hero at first. I even played the same kind of guitar as he had, you know, for years, all through the Springfield. I learned on it. I liked the way it sounded.
0: During the mid-60s, he returned to Toronto, where he played as a solo folk act. By 1966, he joined the Mina Birds, which also featured bassist Bruce Palmer and Rick James. The group recorded an album's worth of material for Motown, none of which was released at the time. Frustrated by his lack of success, Young moved to Los Angeles in his Pontiac hearse, taking Palmer along as support. Shortly after they arrived in L.A., they happened to meet Stills and they formed Buffalo Springfield, who quickly became one of the leaders of the Californian folk rock scene. But despite the successes of Buffalo Springfield, the group was plagued with tension, and Young quit the band several times before finally leaving to become a solo artist. With the release of his self-titled debut album in early 69, he'd begun playing with a local band called The Rockets, which he renamed the group Crazy Horse, and had them support him on his second album, Everybody Knows This Is Nowhere, which was recorded in just 2 weeks. With such staples as Cinnamon Girl and Down by the River, the album went gold. Following the completion of the record, he began jamming with Crosby, Stills, and Nash, eventually joining the group for their spring 1970 album, Deja Vu. Although he was now part of Crosby, Stills, Nash, and Young, he continued to record as a solo artist, releasing After the Gold Rush in August 1970. The album, along with its accompanying single, Only Love Can Break Your Heart, established Young as a solo star, and fame only increased his association with Crosby, Stills, Nash, and Young. Although they were a very successful act, they were also volatile and had split by the spring 1971 release of the live Four-Way Street. The following year, Young had his first number one album with the mellow country rock of Harvest, which also featured his first and only number one single, Heart of Gold. We present Side A of Neil Young and the 1972 release, Harvest. 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

0: 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We heard Out on the Weekend, Harvest, A Man Needs a Maid, Heart of Gold, and Are You Ready for the Country? Harvest is Neil Young's most popular album and featured his only number one hit single, Heart of Gold, which was released a month before Harvest and was already in the top 40 when the LP hit the stores, and it soon topped the charts. Neil Young's style was becoming a major influence all over the U.S. as the song Heart of Gold was succeeded at number one by A Horse with No Name by the band America, which many considered to be a Neil Young sound-alike record. But successful as Harvest was, being the best-selling album of 1972, it has suffered critically from reviewers who see it as an uneven album on which Young repeats himself. It does contain a number of completely different styles, country-tinged, with steel guitars, an acoustic track, a couple of electric guitar rock performances, and two songs in which Young is accompanied by the London Symphony Orchestra. The music media has had its share of problems with Neil Young, and vice versa.
1: Some people are under the misconception that I'm like a brooding recluse, you know, some kind of Heathcliff kind of character or something. I don't know what the... But the fact that I don't, you know, that I don't go out of my way to be seen and go to places where I know my picture is going to be taken and things like that makes them think that I'm hiding. I'm not hiding from anything. I'm just not interested in it. I have other things that I'm more interested in that don't have to do with getting my face on People magazine or something like that.
0: Side B of Harvest, when the Vinyl Frontier continues.
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0: Hi, I'm Gareth Reed. Welcome back to the Vinyl Frontier and this weekend's destination, Neil Young, and the 1972 release, Harvest. After Neil Young left the California folk rock band Buffalo Springfield in 1968, he slowly established himself as one of the most influential and unique singer-songwriters of his generation. His body of work ranks second to only Bob Dylan in terms of depth, and he was able to sustain critical reputation as well as record sales for a longer period of time than Dylan, partially because of his incredible work ethic. From the beginning of his solo career in the late 60s through to the 21st century, he never stopped writing, recording, and performing. His official catalog only represented a portion of his work, since he's kept countless tapes of unreleased songs in his vaults. One of the credits to Neil Young is that he continually explored new musical territory, from rockabilly and the blues to electronic music and crushingly loud electric guitar rock, which he frequently recorded with the Californian band Crazy Horse. The extreme differences in each of his albums was always troubling to record executives trying to bank on his success, but Neil Young says he really doesn't care.
6: I don't care if I sell any records. I've already sold a lot of records. What do I sell more records? Fantastic! Who cares? What do you get? You go home, you go to sleep. You're still sleeping, whether you sold records or not. You know, you walk around, you got all the stuff you got in your life. Selling records is like, it's not satisfying. Playing in front of people is satisfying. Seeing the people getting off and watching the people move and watching them become like a mass that moves, where everybody's together and they're all getting off and nobody's thinking about how cool they are. Everybody's in it together. That's rock and roll. That's what I'm here for.
0: We present Side B of Neil Young's 1972 release, Harvest. 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

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This is The Vital Frontier with Gareth Reed.

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0: 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We heard Old Man, There's a World, Alabama, The Needle and the Damage Done, and finally, Words Between the Lines of Age. A couple of interesting notes about Neil Young. In 2003, Rolling Stone listed him as 83rd in its ranking of the 100 greatest guitarists of all time, although in a more recent version of the list, he's been moved up to 17th place, describing him as a restless experimenter. Young's career has spanned over 40 years and 34 studio albums. He's been inducted into the Hall of Fame twice, first as a solo artist in 95, and second as a member of Buffalo Springfield in 97. And he's won 7 Juno Awards and has been nominated over 20 times. In March 2005, while working on the Prairie Wind album in Nashville, Young was diagnosed with a brain aneurysm. He was treated successfully with a minimally invasive procedure performed in a New York hospital on March 29th. But 2 days afterwards, he passed out on a New York street from bleeding from an artery which surgeons had used to access the aneurysm.
1: I mean, just surviving is, knowing that I might not have survived. We have, luckily, I found it. So we just, keep on going. And of course, use the time as wisely as possible, since it seems to be borrowed anyway. Might as well use it.
0: Always evolving, Neil Young's brush with death definitely influenced the 2005 album Prairie Wind's themes of retrospection and mortality. I'm Gareth Reed. I want to thank you very much for listening. I also want to thank AllMusic.com, Wikipedia, YouTube, and of course Neil Young for his help in the show. If you have an idea of an album that the Vinyl Frontier should visit, email thevinylfrontier@rocketmail.com. Next week, we look at a German band who finally found the sound they were looking for by album 4. It's the Scorpions and the 1976 release Virgin Killer. Next time, as we take a journey on the Vinyl Frontier.

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